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I'm Priya. This program airs every Sunday morning from 7 a.m. to 8 a.m. on Happy Radio FM 89.3, covering Taipei, Keelung, and Taoyuan areas. 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These times are Taiwan time. 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You're also welcome to leave any questions or concerns you may have, for example, questions regarding laws and regulations, on our Facebook fan page. The name is Voice of Foreign Spouses and Workers Association.

Hello to all of my beautiful, wonderful listeners. Thank you so much for joining me. I'm Ash, and we are going to be doing another episode of Taiwan Travel. And this episode, I'm going to be talking about a wonderful indoor summer escape. I know the AC is tough, so this is an indoor summer escape. Okay, it's going to be a key cultural guide to art centers. So peace be with you all. Welcome back, and let's get started.In the blink of an eye, the midsummer of July has already revealed its passion without reservation. Once you try to step outside, that scorching heat wave hits you right in the face. The asphalt roads seem to melt slightly in your line of sight, and the chorus of cicadas in the night rises wave after wave. Under this extreme heat, that by the way can easily surpass 35 degrees C, many of you might just be like me in thinking,While my heart burns, I still want to travel. I still want to enjoy my summer vacation. But honestly, my body can't handle the heat. I want nothing more than to just hide into wherever there's AC. Does that thought sound right to you guys? I know I experience a lot. But if you spend your hard-earned vacation simply staying at home and blasting AC, scrolling through Instagram, and streaming movies, it would be a pity to waste this wonderful, precious time and this oh-so-needed break that you got. Is it really impossible to have both a cool summer escape and a fulfilling vacation at the same time? Well, I don't think it's impossible. And so in this episode, I'm going to bring you to the perfect and most elegant summer solution.Let's put away our parasols, put on our most comfortable walking shoes, and bring along a curious heart as we step into the sacred temples and art cultures across Taiwan. In the moments to come, I will take you on an intellectual wandering inside AC rooms. We will head to Taipei's Fine Arts Museum to experience the visual shock of contemporary art.Then travel to the National Taiwan Museum of Fine Arts in central Taiwan to experience the fusion of digital technology and aesthetics, and then head south to the southern branch of the National Palace Museum in Tainan's Qimei Museum for a dialogue with artistic artifacts that transcend time and space. So go ahead, relax, follow the pace of my voice, and let's step into this mobile audio museum of ours.Our first stop brings us to the Taipei Fine Arts Museum, also known to most people as TFAM, a grand white structure standing at the top of the Expo Park in Zhongshan District near Yuansan Station in Taipei City. Founded in 1983, the Fine Arts Museum is Taiwan's very first museum of modern art. The building itself is a massive piece of geometric art, designed by architect Cao Erpan, it features interlocking tube-like structures in the shape of the Chinese character Jing. Walking over from the sweltering MRT station Yuansan and pushing open TFAM's heavy glass door, you're greeted not only by the crisp, cool, clean air-conditioning air, but also the bright light and shadows cascading through the massive floor-to-ceiling windows. But you get to do this all without the heat.During July's summer vacation, TFAM is often Taipei's most vibrant cultural landmarks. The exhibitions here have always been known for being either discursive, avant-garde, or contemporary. Stepping into the soaring exhibition hall, you might see massive installation arts utilizing materials you'd never expect, like discarded plastic, steel bars, or even light and sound.To explore the relationship between humanity and its environment. Alternatively, you can step into the black box galleries to immerse yourself in digital images meticulously arranged by contemporary video artists reflecting on technology, history, and social issues through the creator's perspective. I highly recommend that you visit TFAM, but when you do, don't forget to slow down your pace. You can scroll up its classic white cantilevered staircase. The corner of each floor acts like a custom designed picture frame, perfectly framing the greenery outside the window with the artistic exhibits inside. If you get tired from walking, the basement features a design centric bookstore and cafe.
on a scorching summer afternoon, sipping an iced latte while flipping through a newly purchased art book, with the blazing Taipei sun outside of the window and the soulful waves of cultural and artistic thoughts inside, this experience, both cooling for the body and enriching for the soul, is precisely the most romantic summer gift TFAM offers to the people of Taipei. After experiencing the avant-garde and sharp edges of northern Taiwan, we take the high-speed rail and arrive in sunny central Taiwan, a region filled with lifestyle aesthetics. Our second stop is the National Taiwan Museum of Fine Arts, located in West District of Taichung City. The National Taiwan Museum of Fine Arts is currently one of the largest art museums in Asia. Arriving here, you will find that you are drawn to the sprawling 10-hectare sculpture park surrounding it. Of course, under the July midday sun, we don't recommend taking a stroll through that outdoor park just yet. We need to pass quickly through it, through the grand entrance, woven from natural granite and glass curtain walls, and enter the museum's incredibly spacious, refreshing indoor space. As Taiwan's only national-level art museum, the Museum of Fine Arts in Taichung carries the heavy responsibility of organizing Taiwan's art history. Here, you can see the precious original works of pioneering Taiwanese artists such as Lin Yusan and Kuo Xuehu, witnessing how they use delicate glue color and ink wash to outline the local customs, human sentiments, and natural beauty of Taiwan from a century ago. Yet what excites people the most, and the tech enthusiasts, about NTMOFA is its tech art and digital contemporary exhibitions, which it has vigorously developed in recent years. The museum boasts dedicated digital art exhibition areas and immersive audio-visual spaces. Stepping into these galleries, art is no longer just a painting hanging on the wall that cannot be touched. Instead, through interactive projections, AR, VR, and even AI technology, it transforms into magical worlds you can actually walk into. With a simple wave of your hand, the ink-washed lotuses on the wall might sway and blossom. Or by putting on a VR headset, you can instantly turn into a bird soaring through the Jade Mountain range, painted by pioneering artists. At this museum, the profound weight of traditional art and agility of modern technology blends perfectly. You can sit in the long glass corridor, enjoying the cool air conditioning while watching squirrels leaping on the lawn outside, all while contemplating the future of art. This sensory enjoyment that balances comfort and intellect will definitely make you forget Taichung's summer heat. Bidding farewell to the digital art of central Taiwan, our intellectual summer escapes continue south to the Jian'an Plain, a region rich with sunshine and the aroma of rice. Let's enter this cultural giant standing by the lakeside in Taibao City, Jiayi, the southern branch of the National Palace Museum, also known as the NPM South. The architecture of the NPM South is itself a breathtaking piece of modern land art. Taking inspirations from the three brushstrokes of traditional ink painting, dense ink, flying white, and ink wash, architect Chris Yao designed two flowering colossal building structures that look like a dark ink dragon and a glass dragon intertwining and meeting by the emerald Zhido Lake. As you walk through the long scenic bridge and step into the main lobby, the sense of openness created entirely by glass and steel sculptures soaring several stories high will instantly calm your restless heart. While the Taipei National Palace Museum is famous for housing the imperial collection of past Chinese dynasties, the NPM South Branch focuses more on the macro vision of Asian art and culture. Here within the galleries, featuring precise constant temperature, constant humidity, and exquisite lighting design,
you can appreciate precious artifacts from all over Asia. From the gorgeous, intricate textiles of India and the mysterious jade wares of Persia, to the delicate tea utensils of Japan and the brightly colorful ceramic arts of Southeast Asia. Of course, the National Palace Museum's most popular signature national treasures, such as the meat-shaped stone and cabbage, also take turns to be exhibited at the National Palace Museum's South Branch regularly. What I recommend most about NPM South is that its exhibition and performance experience is designed perfectly for the whole family. Not only is it rich in exhibits, but it also features a large number of digital multimedia interactive zones designed specifically for children, making stiff historical artifacts come alive through technology. On a midsummer afternoon, while the Tian'an Plain outside is baking under the scorching sun, you are tucked away in the NPM South's Crystal Palace-like exhibition halls, watching craftsmanship from thousands of years ago shimmer with the light of wisdom under soft illumination. The shock of intersecting time and space not only cools your body but also treats your brain to a profound cultural baptism. Ending our baptism in Eastern culture, our next venue will give you the dreamy sensation of stepping abroad in a single second. Listeners, please turn a corner with the direction of my voice and come to Tainan's Runde District, a place famous for gourmet food and historic sites as we enter the European palace-like Qimei Museum. Looking from afar, Qimei's pure white Greek temple-style architecture, its towering dome, and the magnificent Apollo Fountain Plaza in front of it look breathtakingly beautiful against the blue sky and white clouds of July, making you feel as though you've been transported to the Palace of Versailles in France. However, no matter how beautiful the plaza is outside, the July sun still is not to be taken lightly. So let's quickly cross the Olympus Bridge and step inside the Qimei Museum. This museum is the most popular private museum in Taiwan, and its collection is unparalleled in richness and diversity for its category. It is primarily divided into four permanent exhibition zones: Western art, musical instruments, arms and armor, and animal taxidermy. Stepping into the Fine Arts Gallery, you will feel as if you are strolling through the Louvre in Europe, charting the evolution of Western art history from the 13th century's religious paintings all the way to 20th century contemporary sculptures. Moving into the Rodin Gallery or the Animal Gallery, you'll find life-sized, incredibly lifelike animal specimens from the world's five continents, paired with realistic ecological settings. It is immensely impactful and a star exhibition area loved by adults and children alike. For music lovers, Qimei's Music Instrument Gallery is a legendary sanctuary. It houses the world's largest and most precious collection of historic violins. The gallery not only showcases the craftsmanship of these ancient instruments, but also utilizes innovative digital audio-visual technology to create a walk into an orchestra experience zone. Just by standing in different spots, you can feel the different instrument sections echoing and weaving around your ears, creating a truly grand acoustic experience. Furthermore, every summer, Qimei Museum often introduces heavy-hitting international spatial exhibitions. In a comfortable 26 degrees Celsius AC room, while listening to an elegant classical music audio guide, you can closely look at the authentic masterpieces of Western masters. This summer, there's no need to buy expensive plane tickets to fly to Europe. At the Qimei Museum in Tainan, you can enjoy the ultimate European cultural summer escape. From the contemporary discourse of Taipei's TFAM to the digital avant-garde of Taizong's NTMOFA, from the Asian treasures of
Jiayi's NPM South, to the Western Classics of Tainan's Shimei Museum. I wonder if our listeners enjoyed this intellectual on-air journey. Although the summer heat waves make people restless, they also give us the perfect excuse to rightfully step into these cultural and artistic spaces that we might usually miss due to our busy lives. These art galleries and museums are not just physical summer results. They are sanctuaries for our souls. When you stand in front of a painting or a sculpture, watching how the creator used a lifetime of devotion to transcend the limits of time and space to convey their thoughts and emotions to you, that inner shock and touch will make you instantly forget the noise and high temperatures outside. In the constant temperature spaces of art, our time seems to slow down and the pace of life once again becomes elegant. Dear listeners, the summer vacation is still long, and the sun outside remains incredibly intense. This weekend, stop locking yourself in your tiny living room. Pick the museum or art gallery that speaks to you the most. Book a ticket and enjoy a cool, comfortable, and intellectual summer getaway for yourself and even for your family. Go enjoy the AC, go look at the works of the masters, and let your soul take a good vacation in the world of aesthetics. Finally, I have a couple of warm reminders for everyone. Firstly, during the summer vacation, popular special exhibitions and major cultural venues are often highly sought after. For this reason, it's recommended that you check online and you book your tickets for visiting time slots that are not full yet. That way, you can avoid getting heat stroke and waiting in lines on site. Secondly, in order to protect precious artworks and historical artifacts, the AC in the exhibition halls is usually quite strong and under strict climate control. When going to see an exhibition, remember to bring a light jacket or a large shawl so you don't catch a cold and you can enjoy your visit in comfort. Thank you so much for listening today. I hope today's program has brought some elegant inspiration to your summer vacation. We will see each other next time on another journey where beautiful scenery and art intertwine. Bye!

When going up or downstairs, always hold the handrail. Be careful when walking on wet or slippery surfaces. Ensure walkways are clean and not used to pile objects. Always wear well-fitting anti-slip work shoes or boots. Only use your phone when stood still and never when walking. Pay close attention to safety in the work environment. If you find the floor is slippery or walkways are blocked, deal with the situation immediately or notify others to do so. How to avoid becoming an accomplice to a scam when looking for a work. Recently, scam gangs have been posting high-paying job offers on social media platforms. In reality, they are recruiting people to act as in-person cash collectors. Many job seekers mistakenly believe they are merely helping to collect money or deliver items, but by doing so, they have unwittingly become accomplices in a scam, and they could even face criminal liability or deportation. When looking for a job, it's important to remain vigilant and remember the following. Always be skeptical and check whether the company is legally registered. Be certain and confirm the job duties are clearly explained. Inform friends or family and don't go alone where the interview is taking place. You can ask someone to go with you. Avoid unreasonable or unclear fees. Don't accept work that is clearly illegal, and some examples include jobs that involve collecting money or transferring cash. Don't hand over your own personal documents, such as your ID or bank account details. Don't sign documents or help apply for credit cards. And don't buy anything that is not clearly detailed, so avoid unclear or suspicious products. Don't consume any unknown beverages, food, or alcohol. Jobs that promise easy work, high pay, and quick money often come with related risks. So always remain vigilant, and if you have any concern, please call the 165 Anti-Fraud Hotline. And if you require interpretation services, call the 1955 Hotline. Be vigilant when lending a vehicle to others, especially if you want to avoid criminal liability. Think twice before lending your vehicle to someone else, because in the event of a traffic violation, the ticket is first sent to the owner of the vehicle. There are two main types of traffic violation fines. On-the-spot fines. The police stop the driver at the scene and directly issue a fine. And mailed fines, where violations are recorded by surveillance cameras or speed cameras, but generally only the license plate is recorded and the fine is sent to the owner of the vehicle. So before lending your vehicle, determine whether the individual has a valid driver's license, and keep a copy of their driver's license or a record of it when the vehicle was loaned. If the individual borrowing the vehicle does not have a driver's license or is involved in an accident, the vehicle owner may be subject to joint liability. How to prevent norovirus. Pay attention closely to your food hygiene. Norovirus is highly contagious. Common symptoms include diarrhea and vomiting, nausea and fever, abdominal pain, headaches, and muscle soreness. How does norovirus spread? By consuming or coming into contact with contaminated food or objects. Inhaling droplets from an infected person's vomit or excrements. How do you prevent norovirus? Wash your hands properly with soap after using the bathroom, before eating, and before preparing food. Always keep raw and cooked foods separately and ensure food is properly cooked before consumption. If you develop symptoms, seek immediate medical attention and rest at home to avoid spreading the virus. When cleaning vomit or sources of contamination, always wear protective equipment and disinfect the area using diluted bleach. Being vigilant at intersections without signals. At intersections without traffic lights, drivers are required to come to a complete stop and give all right-of-way to pedestrians. So when crossing the street, pedestrians also need to remember to stop, look, and listen. Wait in a safe location, watch for approaching vehicles, and pay attention to the warning sounds before a crossing, such as brake screeching or engines. Drivers must slow down, stop to check for

0: pedestrians, and other road users, all while remaining aware of their surroundings. Please do not rush through intersections, as doing so can create dangerous situations for you and others on the road. Always stop, and yielding makes the road safer for everyone. Protect forestry resources by implementing anti-theft and fire protection measures. Taiwan's government has stepped up efforts to prevent illegal logging, unauthorized land clearance, and unlawful use of land through regular patrols, technological monitoring, and cooperation with local enforcement, ensuring forest resources are not damaged. Satellite imagery and geographic information are analyzed to identify high-risk areas for enhanced inspection, working together with local residents and volunteers to protect our forests. Weather risk warnings, equipment preparedness, and real-time communication systems are also being implemented, which enables a rapid response in the event of a fire. Remember, never litter or light fire in the mountainous areas of Taiwan. Safety measures to observe during a power outage. In the event of a power outage, take the following measures. Unplug electronic devices from outlets to prevent them from being damaged when power is restored. Use flashlights at night and avoid candles to reduce the risk of fire. Pay particular attention to elderly family members and infants. Use the refrigerator or freezer as little as possible to maintain their low temperature. Do not consume food or medicine from the refrigerator or freezer that has returned to room temperature or spoiled. Electricity generators should only be used outdoors and away from windows. If you need to take shelter outside your home during a power outage, remember to turn off the main power switch before leaving. If you discover downed power cables or trees that have fallen on power cables, do not approach them. In the event of a power outage, check outage information or report it through the Tai Power website, that's Taiwan Power Company website. Alternatively, you can call Tai Power Customer Service at 1911, and if you require interpretation services, call the 1955 hotline.
1: Hey Ash, can I ask you a question? Do foreign workers in Taiwan have to file tax returns?
0: Very good question. Let me answer. Who needs to file tax returns? Foreign nationals in Taiwan who earn income and meet related residency duration requirements may need to file income tax returns. Situations where tax may not be payable is if income is low. You may not need to pay tax. For example, a single person with an annual income of less than 440,000 NT dollars generally does not have to pay tax. These are the allowed deductions. When filing taxes, taxable income can be reduced through the following deduction. Basic exemption of around 100,000 NT dollars, a standard deduction of 130,000 NT dollars, and a salary income deduction of about 220,000 dollars. Taxes are filed every May for the previous year's income. Accurate reporting is required to avoid penalties. If you have questions, you can call the 1955 hotline for assistance. The medical care map meets your healthcare needs. When you're feeling sick or unwell, it is useful to know that there is a doctor nearby. The 1955 eLine app has a medical care map function that helps you find nearby medical facilities. With its location function, the system displays nearby medical treatment facilities, including dentists, traditional Chinese medicine clinics, pharmacies, and ophthalmology clinics, so you can choose which one best meets your needs. It also provides contact numbers and full addresses for different medical facilities. Use the navigation function to easily find the facility. Whether you need dental care, want to buy medicine, or get a health checkup, open the 1955 eLine app and the medical care map will help you find whatever you are looking for. Prevent HIV/AIDS. Early testing enables early treatment. In accordance with international human rights norms, Taiwan has removed HIV antibody testing from the mandatory health checkup requirements, and employers are not allowed to deprive foreign workers of employment rights based on their medical status. As Taiwan does not provide subsidies for HIV treatment for non-citizens, the cost of such treatment is approximately 200,000 New Taiwan dollars per year. As such, foreign nationals are advised to undergo HIV screening in their home countries before coming to Taiwan. Before arriving in Taiwan, foreign workers should buy medical insurance to reduce any potential financial burdens. They can also decide to undergo HIV testing at a hospital in Taiwan to better understand their health situation. If a foreign worker is diagnosed with HIV, their right to work remains protected under Taiwanese law. In the event of discrimination, contact the 1-955 Labor Consultation and Complaint Hotline for assistance.
2: You've probably heard of ChatGPT and other AI tools. Do you use them? Well, I do, and I know many people use AI. But when you are using AI programs, there are 5 types of information you should never share. Let's listen to some examples. So there are 2 people who are talking to each other about using AI. A says, I recently started using AI to help me translate and organize data. It is really very convenient. I typed in my passport number and asked AI to fill out the forms for me. And B says, wow, that is really dangerous. There are some things you should never share with AI. Otherwise, your personal data could be taken and used for things you know nothing about. What? Which types of data should I not share? Says A. B's reply is, there are 5 types of data that you should never share. 1. Identity-related information. Do not share information relating to your ARC, your passport, your phone number, etc. Number 2 is medical treatment outcomes. If you are inquiring about a medical condition, be sure to cover up your name and photograph before uploading the information. Number 3, bank account number. Never ever provide information about your bank account or bank transfers to AI. Number 4, work secrets or business secrets. It is okay to use AI to write emails, but do not share any internal company information with AI. And 5th, last but not least, is account passwords. AI programs are not a safe. They're not a vault. Do not share account passwords with AI. So this is a reminder to be very careful when you are using AI. I will summarize again which 5 types of information you should not ever share with AI. Your identity information. So, for example, your passport number, your ARC number, your phone number, your address, and so on. Number 2 is medical records, test results, or medical files. If you want to inquire from AI about a medical condition, be sure to hide your name and photograph before uploading. 3rd is bank account information. And 4th is business secrets or work secrets, internal company information. And lastly, but still very important, passwords, account passwords. 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
0: 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Be especially suspicious of products advertised as super cheap, limited-time offers, or cash-on-delivery deals. If you suspect some fraud, call the 165 Anti-Fraud Hotline and the 1955 for interpretation services.
3: New scam methods are on the rise. Do not share your screen. I got a call from a friend recently, and he said that someone called him and said that there was an issue with his account. They asked him to turn on his messaging app's screen sharing feature and told him to open up his banking app. It sounded like they were in a hurry. I told him, man, you gotta be careful. That's a scam. They pretend to be customer service personnel, but are actually trying to steal the money in your account or fraudulently charge your credit cards. These are common scam methods. Scammers often impersonate online shopping platforms, logistic companies, or financial customer services and make a series of bogus claims such as order errors or inability to place an order. Sometimes there's problems in delivering your mysterious phantom package. Or there's some account-related issues or a request to update your personal information. Then they ask you to activate the screen sharing function and instruct you to engage in online banking apps or open up other financial-related apps. Remember, do not activate the screen sharing function and refuse to engage in online banking or typing in any passwords that they instruct. If you have any related questions, call the 165 Anti-Fraud Hotline or 110 to report a crime. If you require interpretation services, call the 1955 hotline.

hanging at the KTV in a D&G, trying to look good in a Vivian Westwood, wearing a Gucci's, hanging at OD, strutting in the Sonia Rykel, looking like hell, shopping at Sogo, sporting Yamamoto, talking in the goatee with nothing to say, kicks it at TU, wearing a Miu Miu, gone to brown sugar, swinging in the Jill Sanders, boys in the joint, start to gather all around, getting in the way, trying to make a play.

0: Hello, everyone. Welcome to our show. I'm your host, Ash. Recently, you may have noticed heated debates surrounding the Ministry of Labor and the National Immigration Agency's policy on missing migrant workers. As of late 2025, the number of undocumented migrant workers in Taiwan has exceeded 90,000. To alleviate labor shortages and address the black market labor issue, the government is considering an expanded 2026 amnesty and legalization scheme. Is this a silver bullet or a catalyst for more social conflict? Let's dive in. First, let's look at why the word amnesty triggers such strong backlash. Proponents argue that labor shortages in industries ranging from home care to construction are dire. These 90,000 workers are already among us. They just lack legal status. By granting amnesty, the government could fill labor gaps, collect taxes, and bring workers into the national health insurance and labor insurance systems, thereby reducing security concerns. However, the opposition is equally vocal. Many legal workers and agencies feel this is inherently unfair to those who follow the law. If running away leads to amnesty, why would anyone follow their contract? This is the moral hazard argument. Critics fear it will inadvertently encourage more workers to go missing, leading to a collapse of the foreign labor market. But we must ask a fundamental question. Why do these 90,000 people choose to go missing? According to 2025 surveys, low wages, poor working conditions, and the inability to freely change employers remain the primary causes. Although regulations were relaxed in 2026, barriers still exist. Facing high brokerage fees and unfair contracts, many choose the underground market just to survive. In the amnesty debate, we cannot just talk about management. We must also talk about rights. If supporting measures, such as minimum wage guarantees, occupational accident insurance, and transparent matching mechanisms don't follow, these workers may slip back into the black market even after being legalized. Rights should not be seen as charity, but as the foundation of a functioning society. Looking ahead in 2026, perhaps we don't need a simple pardon, but rather structural legalization. Experts suggest that amnesty should be paired with stricter penalties for illegal employers and the establishment of direct hiring platforms in order to reduce brokerage exploitation. Furthermore, granting conditional residency to long-term undocumented workers with good records is not just a human rights consideration, but a necessity for Taiwan's long-term economic growth. The issue of missing migrant workers is a growing pain in Taiwan's social transformation. In 2026, we no longer need labeling. We need rational dialogue. Whether you are an employer, a worker, or a government official, everyone wants to live in a fair and protected environment. Thank you for listening to Bridge of Friendship from Taiwan. If you have thoughts on the amnesty policy, feel free to leave a comment on our Facebook page.
1: Taiwan is an island surrounded by water, and Taiwan also has many rivers. 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The second call is to make a phone call to 119-118-110 or 112 for emergency services. If you require interpretation, you can also call 1955. Reach means find something to reach out to the individual in distress, such as a bamboo pole, a tree branch, or a rope. Next is throw. Throw the individual an object that floats, such as a ball, a rope, a bottle, etc. Next is row. Row means approach the individual using a flotation device, such as a boat, a raft, a piece of wood, a rescue float, or a life buoy. The five steps mentioned above can help save someone who's drowning. There are low-risk approaches and high-risk approaches. And the list starts from low-risk and goes towards high-risk. So call, call, and reach are lower-risk, while row is a higher-risk. In an emergency, always first shout for assistance as loudly as possible and use any nearby material to assist the drowning individual. Do not rush into the water and try to save them yourself. Always try to be safe.